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4: This is Steve Sishka, one of the owners of Olson's for Healthy Animals. I'd like to tell you a little bit about the manager of our Flagstaff store. Her name is Christine, and she first came to Flag in 2017. She grew up in rural Minnesota on a small farm and has a deep love for animals, especially horses. She has 35 years of retail management and construction and is an avid equestrian who has barrel raced, team penned, and is currently riding endurance and trails on her Arabian Cross mare. Stop by and say hi to Christine at our store on Steve's Boulevard. Good enough just isn't.
5: You know what? One man's sunset is another man's sunrise, they say.
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5: Indeed, sir. For the second Doc's Barbecue and Whiskey, right there on Highway 179, in the shadow of Bell Rock and Courthouse Butte.
6: I can almost smell that slow-smoked brisket from here.
5: Plus a better whiskey list.
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5: Doc's Barbecue and Whiskey Saloon in the village. Isn't that a daisy?
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6: Bartender looks at me like, pony up, man, we're closing down. Paid the tab, I turned around. Got on that phone on the way home. Ended up down the rabbit hole again. Funny how you haven't changed a bit, but you're twice as pretty.

Back then, I could have convinced myself that maybe you called when I was out. You didn't know what to say, so you didn't leave a message. And that you're probably at home right now, sound asleep. 'Cause going out isn't really your thing.

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1: Hey, I got really fortunate, and probably one of the things I'm most excited about this record is some collaborations.
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0: week. I'm Elena. It's Backstage Country, and we got to play your new song, Think As You Drunk. So I know you have teased that collaborations are going to be a thing on this new album, and I feel like I remember you saying that there were some big idols of yours who might be raising their hands to be on this project. Is that the case in the end once everything's wrapped up?
1: Yeah, I mean, obviously, having Toby Keith on something's unreal. But yeah, there's a couple of guys that I've been a huge fan of for a long time. And, you know, you don't just, in my mind, you don't just call up certain people and go, hey, will you be on this song? You know, you got to go about it the right way. It's real strategic. So all the features and collaborations I've done have been really organic. It's been me texting somebody or somebody texting me and, hey, man, if you like this. And so I wrote a song that was sort of a tribute to this group and sent it to them, and they really liked it. So that's, you know, I got really fortunate, and probably one of the things I'm most excited about this record is some collaborations.
0: Okay.
1: You see how I danced around that?
0: And but you know, I liked it, and I like that you danced right into the term group there, because that gives us a little bit more. And
1: I don't mind dropping a little breadcrumbs.
0: Well, you know, it makes us hungry for it then. So the said group, were you all together in the studio when you were performing this song or recording it?
1: No, and there's been a few instances where I'm really sad that I wasn't able to be there the day somebody recorded. You know, I've got a song called One to Willie that Willie Nelson played the solo on, you know, on his famous guitar. And he's such a Willie Nelson solo. And I think he recorded his out in Austin. So I couldn't be there that day. I was on the road, and kind of the same was this situation. But I did get to have FaceTime conversation when they were in there doing vocals and, you know, collab with them on it. So it was cool. And you know, hopefully we find the time to play it together. You know, that'd be exciting too.
0: I hope so. Were you just like giggling and kicking your feet when you would get the tracks back and actually hear what that vision is come together?
1: Well, you know, back to not liking to really hear my own voice, I've always judged my songwriting on, like, if somebody else sang this, I'd listen to it. You know what I mean?
0: Yeah.
1: And so when you record something, you got to go back and listen to these songs. And I really struggled, like, hey man, check this song out of me singing here to my buddies. But that one, I had no problem letting everybody hear. You know, that moment where, you know, they come into the song, it's just, you know, doesn't get any bigger than that for me.
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1: It's Backstage Country. We've got Riley Green here hosting this week. And Riley, I'm so excited that we get to talk about new music with you because I know you've been working hard on that. This first song, this first little taste that we're getting of a new era, Think Is You Drunk, which is so fun. I'm obsessed with the Toby Keith nod at the ending. Is that because it inspired the song or like where did that enter the chat?
2: Well, I've always been a huge Toby Keith fan, and even more so when I found out that he wrote so many songs by himself. You know, that's such a cool thing, and as a songwriter, that meant so much to me. And, you know, I've tried to follow his footsteps in a lot of ways in my career. You know, I know he played a lot of shows overseas for the troops, and you know, we've scheduled some of those to try to go and do the same thing. And when I wrote this song, I remember when we got done, I said, man, that sounds like something Toby Keith would have wrote, you know? So it was cool to be able to throw a little nod towards him at the end, and it certainly fit the song, and it's just such a fun song, and I'm glad I can finally talk about it.
1: When are you going to be performing this live for the first time? Do you know yet?
2: I don't know. We need to find a cool venue or a cool setting to do it. But it's really not like me because I usually play songs. You know, I'll tease them on Instagram or I'll play them at shows early. But this is one I've kind of saved just because I know it's a, you know, it feels like a hit to me.
1: I know. I was surprised because it really did come out of nowhere because, like you said, like we usually do get teases or something that something's on the way. So it was a really fun surprise. But why did you decide to make it a surprise? How did you handle keeping that a secret?
2: Well, I always err on the side of I want to test the fans. You know, that's the best gauge for me with songs that hit is, you know, when people are talking about it or they're singing it before it comes out or their reaction to it at shows. But I probably do it a little too much, and it's always nice to leave a little meat on the bone when you go record a project because, you know, when we might put out 3 or 4 songs before the album actually comes out. So I like to leave something new and something that's a surprise, and the timing of this just worked with Change My Mind being a single and having that song kind of, you know, in the chamber. It's just exciting now to have it out.

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0: week. I'm Elena. It's Backstage Country, and we got to play your new song, Think As You Drunk, which is very exciting, especially considering a lot of us had no idea, pretty much all of us, that you had something new coming this way. So hit me with the title, Riley. What are we talking about? What's the album?
1: The album is called That's Just Me. The title track is a song that I wrote that I, you know, was really excited about. Probably the first song that made the record, I guess you could say.
0: Oh.
1: And I thought that was a cool, you know, title for an album, especially, you know, when you're writing songs about yourself and kind of telling a story, your journey musically, and it just seemed fitting for me.
0: So you knew for a long time that would be the title, if you've had it for that long?
1: I knew I liked the song. You know, I'm always like, people ask what your favorite song is, and it's always the last one. You know, I'm always the most excited about the last song I wrote, and whenever I have one that I've written that sticks around and I find myself going back to it, you know, you kind of know, and that was one of them for me.
0: Wow. Are you going to be performing most of these songs live on the road then this year, or are you going to hold some back for live? What are you thinking?
1: I don't really know how I decide what songs to pull off an album. Obviously, now I'm really fortunate that I've got enough songs that were successful that I've got a full set list. So you either got to take something out or you got to play too long.
0: The best problem to have, though.
1: It is a great problem to have. Yeah. I think I'll probably sneak a couple in there. I've always got a portion of my show where I come out, sit on a stool, and kind of I like to play something new during that time. And so, yeah, it's cool. You get to let the songs decide which ones you need in the set. You know, you go play them and see what the reaction is and build your set list around that.
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1: It's Elena with you with this week's Backstage Country host, Riley Green. And Riley, we have got to talk about Worst Way. Obviously, she's a little spicy.
2: She is.
1: And I mean, it's a fun time for it to really be highlighted because obviously, like, everybody can really get in the mood. Is that why now is the time for this song to shine?
2: Well, I didn't really have a choice. This song became such a hit. And I remember there was I posted a video of me playing it, and there was a purse in the background, everybody thought. And it went, like, viral. They called it Purse Gate. But it was my bag. It was, like, my workout bag, you know. But that was what got the song out there, I guess. But it's...
1: Were you offended that people thought it was...
2: I had to get a new bag.
1: Yeah.
2: I had to get the manliest bag. My bag now has got, like, bear fur on it.
1: There's a bear fight happening on it.
2: Yeah. But, I don't write a lot of love songs.
1: Yeah.
2: And I wrote this song by myself. And the tough thing about that is you don't really have somebody to bounce it off of. And it is a little... You know, it's a little forward.
1: Mm-hmm.
2: So when I wrote it, I didn't know if it was going to work or even if it was going to be something I would put out. And obviously, it's become one of my biggest songs. So it's cool to see and definitely something I'm going to try to lean into going forward.
1: Writing it by yourself, what do you do after you finish writing that song? Because that's going to put you in a headspace a certain type of way, right?
2: Well, usually I send a song to, like, my buddies from back home or something. I've got these guys I'll send songs to. That wasn't one of them.
1: Yeah,
2: you can't send that song to your hunting buddy, you know? So I didn't play it for anybody for a long time, and finally I just said, man, I'm going to cut this song, and I'm glad I did.
1: Were you clutching your pearls when everybody in the studio clutching their pearls when you were singing this one?
2: You know, I think the word I said was to the guys in the studio when we're standing there and Dan helps by me. I said, play this song, but look at me when you're like, think about the guy with boots and a camouflage hat on when you're

0: playing it. And let's don't make it too pretty. And they did a great job with it.
1: They really did. And the video, which was just released last week, you really leaned into the spiciness there. Tell me about what that was like.
0: Well, I'm just an actor, you know. I mean, I'm just playing a part here. No, it was a lot of fun, you know. Just make out for 4 hours and have a camera crew there with you. But I certainly wanted to make it fun, you know, and having the reaction of the people in the restaurant and you know, kind of doing it cheesy where you're saying the lines of the song and throwing the roses or throwing the wine going into the house. I thought that was a pretty cool touch.
1: Well, you got to go check it out if you haven't already. But right now, let's take a listen to the song. Go ahead and introduce it, Riley.
0: 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Tonight

0: This is Riley Green, your co-host of Backstage Country this week. We've got more coming up next.
1: Northern Arizona, born and raised. 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

0: It's Backstage Country. I'm Elena. Riley Green is your host this week. And Riley, I'm so excited to talk to you about this. Huge congratulations, first off, on being the newest coach of The Voice. So when do you start shooting? Because it's the fall season. That's got to be pretty soon here, right?
1: We're shooting now. Flying to L.A. on Sunday and, you know, film through about Wednesday or Thursday, and then fly out and go play shows Thursday, Friday, Saturday, and then fly back out the next week. So it's a jumbled mess of travel, but definitely something. It's a great problem to have right now.
0: Yeah, it is. Oh my gosh, like, are you nervous at all? Like, I can't imagine what that, just because you don't get a script for this. It's not like Marshall's. Like, you know, this is all just purely you. Like, and you don't know what the other judges are going to say, anything like that. Not to, like, make you nervous, but are you nervous?
1: Acting on a scripted show made me a lot more nervous than this. Something about that, you know, you play, especially like I was, Garrett, my character on Marshalls was a former Navy SEAL with extreme PTSD, and there's a lot of emotion in that character, and you want to do that justice, you know. Yeah. You're talking about playing a part that I know nothing about, you know, and there's a lot of pressure in that. I think anything that's, you know, televised, is there's a little bit of nerves just because it's, you know, we want to do it right. You've got to do it right before anybody can leave. Yeah. And this was more, you know, when I'm playing myself, it's not much different than what I do on stage. You know, there's a little back and forth banter on stage with the crowd, and I think that you kind of fall into that role a little bit once you know the personalities of the other coaches. It's just, yeah, kind of, you all play off each other.
0: Well, and that's such a huge part of it, too. I mean, the chemistry between the coaches. So have you guys been able to spend some time together yet, or is that all going to be kind of happening on set?
1: We're going to find out on set. Like, they didn't send us to any camp or anything to get to know each other.
0: No company retreat.
1: Yeah, I met Queen Latifah at the AMAs in Vegas briefly. She was super sweet. Kelly Clarkson sent my chair to me in Atlanta at my show, and she left me a little message talking trash. So I think that, you know, the fact that we're all going to kind of meet each other and learn about each other on the show in real time is what's going to make it feel real and organic, and I think that's what will be entertaining about it.
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1: Well, nobody's perfect. 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But
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2: 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He's like a manly guy, but when it comes to his hands, those
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0: It's Backstage Country. I'm Elena. We got Riley Green hosting this week. And Riley, you had mentioned your granddaddies. Something that I really love that you do is your Buford Bonds, which is in your granddaddy's name, and you give back. And I know you had a golf tournament, everything. Yeah. Now, Jamie Johnson was there, right? That was one of the tournaments.
1: That's who that was.
0: Yeah. There you go. I have been loving y'all's friendship lately, and like the side of him that you bring out. I mean, like that one video where he's riding a unicorn had me rolling. Like, it's just so funny. Tell me about y'all's friendship.
1: You ever think you'd see Jamie Johnson riding a unicorn with a tank top
0: on? You know what? I'm a better person now that I have.
1: Jamie's one of the sweetest people you'll ever meet. It's a little bit you have to get over. He's got an intense look.
0: He does.
1: Mm-hmm. He's an intimidating kind of guy. And, I mean, he was probably my biggest influence in music coming up. And I've just been so fortunate to be able to write with him some and have him on tour with me and you know, hang out, and we've become really good friends. And he's a goofy guy, which I certainly am, so it works out. But I think it just goes back to we grew up really similar. You know, he's from Alabama, and we had a lot of the same influences musically. We certainly have an appreciation for the same type of music in the songwriter. And that was a really fun, we only toured together for November. He came out for about 9 shows, but we had a great time. And we accomplished a lot of goofing off in a short period of time, too.
0: Which I very much respect. But, you know, like you said,

0: said, he is a very intimidating guy, like, especially if you're first around him. I remember the first time I interviewed him, I was like so nervous, but he was really cool and like ended up being kind of goofy. But for you, what was that first time like meeting him?
1: It was like everybody else's. I mean, you got to get past a lot to really get to know Jamie. And you know, one thing about Jamie is he thinks about things before he talks, which is weird.
0: Yes.
1: But that's weird.
0: Yes.
1: But like when you ask a question, I'm just trying to figure out what's the folly I should say and like how I don't screw it up or curse on the air. And Jamie's really thinking about what, you know, and he'll take a second and
0: wait,
1: it makes
0: this
1: you
0: is so
1: feel.
0: Real. Yes.
1: I know, yeah. It makes you feel a little awkward because you're like, well, was it, is he mad? Is it, yeah. But no, he just thinks about it, which when you figure that out, it's a lot easier to talk to him.
0: Yeah. Do you find yourself doing that at all after spending so much time with him?
1: No, I don't think about it at all. I just blab whatever the first thing that comes to my mind is. But, you know, it's probably a great quality that he has. He's a thinker, and he's a good listener, which is what that means, too.
0: Yeah.
1: Because I'll answer questions you didn't even ask.
0: Yep. Been there.
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1: What?
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4: 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It's Elena, and we have got Riley Green here as our host this week. It's been so fun.
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1: Yeah, EOS like me is the edited version of it, yeah.
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0: Riley Green is your host this week. I'm Elena. It's Backstage Country, and we got to play your new song, Think As You Drunk, which is very exciting, especially considering a lot of us had no idea, pretty much all of us, that you had something new coming this way. Now, we were talking earlier about how you do end up teasing songs, you know, and you give fans a little bit of something here and there. You have been teasing some songs over the last few months, so how many of those are actually making this album?
1: Probably most of them, you know.
0: Yeah?
1: If I like it enough, when I get done writing a song, if I really like it, that's when I usually go and sit down and do a little recording of it. And again, you know, you can go look at it and see which ones performed really well and which one people are commenting about, and fans will tell you what they want. You know, they'll say, go record this, we need it out, or they won't say anything, or they maybe say it's horrible. So, you know, use that. And I think that a lot of the stuff I've played here lately is going to be on the record.
0: Okay, so there was one song that comes to mind because it was everywhere when you dropped this. I don't know what it's called. I'm assuming Peace Like Me.
1: Yeah, POS Like Me is the edited version of it, yeah.
0: Is that one making the album? Because, well, it got a lot of attention, Riley.
1: I'll just say that it wouldn't be very smart for me to ignore when a song really raises its hand and makes a lot of noise, and people really seem to like it, so, you know. For different reasons, but it's a really fun song, too.
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1: Carly is the love of my life.
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1: So I don't, in my phone, I don't have it written down as Carly Cash. I have it written down as love of my life. So every time she calls me, I'm reminded that the love of my life is right there.
2: You're going to make me cry. Yeah. I love you too.
0: Carly on Rick.
2: Rick is that guy that will stop to help you on the side of the road. 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It's like all of a sudden, Rick
1: stop everything.
2: Is a superhero. Yeah. He's coming to the rescue.
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2: 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It's very nice of you.
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1: 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There was special reasons for that.
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1: It's definitely helpful to see that you have fans and you have an audience.
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0: It's Backstage Country. I'm Elena. We got Riley Green hosting right now. And do you ever look at like your streaming numbers and stuff and like see or the analytics and see where your songs are streaming well and like see something that really surprised you?
1: I don't know where the analytics button is at. But I have looked it up. I've looked at where some of my streams come from, and I remember seeing that Sydney was like the top third, like the third city. Which
0: Whoa.
1: Is crazy because it was like Atlanta, Houston, Sydney, you know. And, you know, Australia has always been up there, which is why we went in the first place, was mm-hmm. that we looked at those numbers. And so it's definitely helpful to see that you have fans and you have an audience in places you haven't necessarily been.
0: Yeah. Well, and you have fans literally all over the world, as it's very much proven. But those coffee shop days of playing and not for a lot of people, do you have a show that you look back at and it was like the most humbling show ever?
1: You know, most of them were pretty humbling for a long time. I've never thought I was a great singer. So it was one of those things where, and I had a lot of buddies that played, you know, in the same kind of circuit, I guess, of bars that I would go see that were really talented singers.
0: Mm-hmm.
1: And I had to figure out something I could do so we would stay and not like just leave when I got up there. So I think songwriting was how I got a little bit of confidence. That I could go, I was the only person that could write a song, mm-hmm. you know, like a specific song from my eyes. And I was the only one that could come up with that. And that was the only way I could set myself apart. So I started doing that. And a lot of them were goofy songs to, you know, to start off. But yeah, there were several where I had to go and try to win the crowd over, you know, and people were just kind of like, who the heck is this guy, you know?
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0: Well, that is a wrap for today's show. 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
1: Thanks, Elena. 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

KSED, Sedona, Flagstaff, and Prescott. If your belt buckle says turn me over for dinner plate, you're a card-carrying member of the Cold Herd. 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

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Yeehaw! We're going back. 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

KSED, Sedona, Flagstaff, and Prescott. If you've ever wondered, how does Dolly Parton still look so good? 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Northern Arizona's new country leader, Colt Country 107.5, a Withers Broadcasting Station. 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

WSED, Sedona, Flagstaff, and Prescott. 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
1: Watching me change out the sprinklers is like watching an episode of The Three Stooges.
2: Oh, I can't even imagine.
1: It's like,
2: it's one of those things I'm like, I'm
1: oh
2: just,
1: my gosh.
2: I'm just not going to watch.
1: I got the wrong size, the wrong tools. Mm-hmm. There's water everywhere. Every time I get the thing hooked up, it's facing backwards. So I get in there to try to turn it over with the wrench or whatever. I think I'm using needle nose pliers and trying to get it spray the grass instead of the sidewalk. And I'm getting drenched in the process.
2: We need to call a handyman.
1: It's like going to a car wash.
2: We cannot do things like this ourselves. You know that.
1: I feel like I've got it like kind of temporarily done.
2: I don't understand.
1: Like, there's more work to be done this weekend.
2: I mean, how did you get to this point in life and you
1: don't know? I have no idea. Somehow I made it.
2: I don't know. We're in trouble.
1: What a project.
2: Yeah.
1: Okay. 911 dispatchers are revealing the dumbest reasons people have called 911. These are always fun. They're up next.
3: Rick says that people who cheat on their taxes really disgust him. This is not the world he wants to raise his 23 dependents in. 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
1: This family found a stranger lying inside their dad's coffin.
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1: Well, how does this happen?
0: The man said they were trying for hours to convince us he was our father. We're like,
2: they look a little different when they pass on.
0: That's not him.
1: He's like 19 inches shorter. 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
14: Warm weather pattern to continue. In Flagstaff today, sunny skies, the high 84, clear tonight 48, sunshine up to 86 tomorrow. In Sedona today, sunny, the high 92, clear tonight 59, sunny tomorrow 94. And in Prescott today, sunny, the high 91, clear tonight the low 59, and sunny tomorrow, the high 92.

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1: Northern Arizona's new country leader, Colt Country 107.5. 911 dispatchers are talking about the dumbest reasons people have called 911. This is always kind of fun.
2: I love hearing these.
1: So one dispatcher says a 96-year-old woman called 911 to report a missing child because her 68-year-old daughter wasn't home and it was dark out.
2: Well, she's 96, so you got to kind of give her a pass.
1: I know, but it's like, well, she's not a child anymore. Right. Your daughter's 68. You got to let her grow up.
2: But did her daughter say, like, I'm going to be home before dark? I could definitely understand a 96-year-old woman being concerned if that was said.
1: Okay, so you feel like that's legit.
2: Or maybe there's some dementia going on.
1: Maybe.
2: Who knows?
1: How about this one? A lady called in from a Wendy's drive-thru upset because they wouldn't sell her a Whopper. And they're like,
2: so they're trying to explain to her, we don't make Whoppers.
1: Right. She's like, that's what I want.
2: That's what I want. That's what I'm going to get.
1: Sorry. You got to go over to Burger King.
2: And she called 911 because of
1: yes,
2: that?
1: Yes, she did.
2: Wow.
1: A guy called during a power outage to ask for the score of the USA-Canada Olympic gold medal game.
2: Well, it's very important.
1: Yeah. It's like, got to call 911 over that. Someone called to report that their neighbors were dropping pebbles into her pebbled driveway.
2: The nerve.
1: Turns out it wasn't even happening. She had actually been harassing them for months. So
2: the lady that called 911 was harassing the neighbors.
1: Yeah.
2: And so this was her ploy to try to get them into trouble.
1: Mm-hmm. Exactly. Someone called 911 because they were a tourist and bored and didn't have much money, so they just wanted some tips on what to do. Do you have any advice?
2: I thought they were going to ask for like a ride-along with one of the cops.
1: Oh, yeah. That'd
2: be fun. I need some entertainment.
1: Yeah. Someone called 911 to report a missing Amazon package.
2: Ooh.
1: Now, this was despite it was shown as delivered.
2: Okay. All right.
1: The caller later found out that it was delivered to the wrong floor of their apartment building.
2: Okay.
1: That warrants a 911 call.
2: Did the cops come out there and help her search for the package?
1: No.
2: The fire department.
1: Yeah. An adult admitted that they got in trouble for calling 911 when they were a child because their grandparents were insisting that they eat a hot dog.
2: Yeah. How young of a child was she? Do you know?
1: I don't know.
2: Like, I could get that. At like 4 or 5 years old, they just don't know yet.
1: Right. I'm going to call 911 and make me eat that.
2: I don't want to eat a hot dog.
1: An older lady called 911 to complain that a random man didn't hold the door open for her.
2: Oh.
1: So rude.
2: The nerve.
1: Yeah.
2: That is awful.
1: One dispatcher said, I got yelled at once because no one turned on the northern lights.
2: Oh, they didn't turn them on? They forgot?
1: Yeah, they forgot to turn on the northern lights.
2: It was dark outside the whole night?
1: Yeah.
2: Oh. The nerve.
1: No show.
2: A lot of people with nerve this morning.
1: And there's this retired cop that says a woman would call 4 or 5 times a week because of a ghost in her attic. Says we finally gave up on telling her to stop and just went over there with a mason jar and tried to catch her.
2: With a mason jar?
1: Yeah.
2: That's a small ghost.
1: It is a small ghost.
2: Gabby is tired of her husband saying, this is our spot. Every time they go out to eat, he calls everything our spot.
1: Mm.
2: And most of those restaurants, they've only been to once. But to him, it's our spot.
1: Oh.
2: She's just annoyed. Kind of a minor deal breakers this morning. It's on the way.
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2: You should see all the Amazon packages we got on the front
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0: Oh, hey there. Hello and good morning. It's us, Rick and Carly, Colt Country 1075. Gabby sent us an email with, I'm trying to go through this right now and figure out exactly what the issue is with your husband. Gabby, welcome to the show. Thank you so much for calling in.
1: Hi, guys. Good morning.
0: So what is this that your husband Robert is doing that's bothering you so much?
1: I love Robert. Sigh. I really do. Okay. So he has this thing where he has signature everything. Like, he has a signature scent. He has a signature cologne he uses. It's just how he's wired.
0: Yeah.
1: So we go to different restaurants, and he's like, babe, this is it. Like, we have to have our signature restaurant, our date night, our, you know, how you see in the movies with the cute couples, you know.
2: Everyone knows you there, that kind of thing.
0: Yeah. Okay.
1: So, you know, I'm game. This is my husband. I love him. Okay, babe, let's go. The problem is, every time we go to a new restaurant, it's always, this is it. This is our fade, babe. This is the one. And it's like, but you just said that last week, and then we haven't even went back to the one we went to 3 months ago, because each time, this is it, and it's not ever really
2: Never really it.
1: It's just not.
2: So you're just sick of him saying that.
1: It's so annoying. I don't know what to do. It's just like, it's chalk. Nails on a chalkboard to me. It's just so annoying.
0: Oh, every time he says, like, this is our signature restaurant, it just gives you the cringe.
2: You're like, stop it.
0: Is part of it like you want to go back to those restaurants, or you just don't want him to say this is our spot unless it is your spot?
1: I think a little of both.
0: Okay.
1: I mean,
0: all right.
1: Some of the restaurants we go to are really nice and really good, and then, like, you know, he just can't make his mind up.
0: Yeah. He's indecisive.
2: Yeah.
0: We're going to help him be decisive.
2: We'll try. Morning.
0: That's the goal, right?
2: That's the goal.
0: Okay. Gabby, hang on a second. We're going to call your husband, Robert. And, give us just a minute. We will have Robert on next. 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
1: Gabby's a little annoyed with her husband, Robert. He's got like a signature everything, scent, sense of style. And lately, when they go out to dinner, Robert's like, this is it. This is our spot. This is our go-to. And then they go to another place. He says, this is it. This is our spot. And then another place. Well, this is our spot. And she says they never, ever go back to the same restaurant. They never truly have their spot. So let's call Robert.
2: Hello?
0: Hi, is this Robert?
2: That it is.
0: Hey, Robert. It's Rick and Carly. We do a show on the radio. How are you?
2: I'm doing really great.
1: Good.
0: We've been talking with your wife, Gabby. In fact, she's on with us if you would like to say hello to her.
2: Hey, babe. How's it going? This is great.
3: Hey, babe.
1: Well, that way you're very happy to...
0: That's good. We're glad that you're happy.
1: I like that. I like that. Yeah.
2: Awesome.
0: I mean, from what Gabby was telling us, you seem like a really fun guy.
1: Mm-hmm.
0: She was saying that you have like a signature scent.
1: Good style,
0: that, you know, like your style, that kind of thing.
1: Yeah.
0: But there's one issue that's been kind of driving Gabby crazy, and she just wanted to talk to you about it this morning. Gabby, do you want to explain to him?
3: Babe, you know I love you, right?
2: Mm-hmm.
3: I cannot go on with the this is it anymore. Every time you pick a new restaurant, this is it. And it's never it, babe. Like, I really want us to have our signature restaurant, but you're killing me.
1: Seems like a small thing, but
0: it
1: could be annoying. You could understand that, right, Robert?
2: I kind of disagree. I mean, I think it's a case of my opinion on what is the best restaurant in our orbit is constantly evolving. And it's kind of like... I don't know if you guys ever played the game King of the Hill, even if you look at professional sports. One team is champion one week, but then they get knocked off the next week. So, you know, one week I go to a nice taco place, and it becomes my new favorite restaurant. And the next week I go to a new steak joint, and that becomes my new favorite
1: place. But she says, like every time, you're like over the top, like, yeah, this is it. This is our spot. This is
0: our spot.
1: Yeah,
0: you know what I mean? Because obviously it's not.
1: Enjoy the restaurant. I think that's all Gabby wants. Just go enjoy the restaurant. Or maybe go back to some of those places that were good. Make it your spot.
0: Yeah.
2: But in my mind, there's like a bracket, you know, like March Madness. And if you get knocked out, you get knocked out.
0: Okay.
1: But you're bothering Gabby. Does that...
3: Babe.
1: You know what I'm
2: This seems like a...
3: One, babe.
2: Dude, one, just one, but like multiple different dishes. You can have like our spot, our spot for Italian. We can have our spot... For Americana, we can have our spot for sushi.
1: That is true.
2: Or sushi fusion.
1: It's not really your spot, though, if you're just kind
0: of that's just different.
1: Going out everywhere. It's like, do you tell the neighbors or friends, like, hey, yeah, come on, we can go to our spot.
0: Yeah.
1: Here we go.
2: I do You've been there that, one time. I do have a constantly updating and evolving spot.
1: Don't you think it's annoying, though, Robert? Like, you don't feel like that's annoying to your wife?
0: I don't think he does.
2: No, we keep trying out new restaurants. We're like the Michelin's guide for our neighborhood.
1: I'm annoyed by it, and I just met you guys. Northern Arizona.

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1: Taylor Swift is going back to her country roots.
0: This is actually it's a really big deal what she's doing. So
1: I feel like it's been two decades since
0: it
1: she was country.
0: It has been. Yeah, so we will explain in Showbiz Buzz just a couple minutes away.
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1: Clint Eastwood turned 96 on Sunday. Now, he hasn't made a movie since Juror Number 2 in 2024, and he doesn't have anything in the works. So, is he done?
2: I think he's just waiting for the right role.
1: Well,
2: buying his time.
1: His son Kyle thinks so. He thinks he's done. He did an interview and said that, "I have many fond memories of working with him. Now he's retired, you know, but I was very lucky to be able to work with him on quite a few films. It was a great experience for me." No official word, though, from Clint. He has not announced that he is retiring.
2: Maybe he's going to go back to doing some of those spaghetti westerns.
1: Yeah.
2: The Good, Bad, and the Ugly.
1: There you go, Clint.
2: The Outlaw Josie Wales. Part two.
1: 96 is pretty impressive,
2: yes,
1: I must
2: say.
1: Yes, it
2: is. It really is.
1: If late night TV is dying, and a lot of people are saying it's dying, it's not by natural causes, at least according to Jimmy Kimmel. So he says we're being poisoned. He says there are far more people watching late night TV than there ever were. If you look at the number of views me and my colleagues get online every day and add in our linear television ratings, he says that it's bigger than ever.
2: That's hard for me to believe.
1: Yeah, it's kind of hard for me to believe, too.
2: Think about the source here. Who's telling us that?
1: Right.
2: I just, that's very difficult for me to believe.
1: So he highly doubts that CBS's claim that it ended Stephen Colbert's Late Show for financial reasons. He points out that in 2023, CBS tried to sign Colbert to a 5-year deal, but he opted for 3 years instead. Then, when they axed the show, there were reports that it was losing $40 million a year. And he says, am I to believe that over the course of those 2 years, they suddenly started losing $40 million a year? These are just made-up numbers.
2: Well, no, it's possible. How this world has been changing so much every year now. And then with social media, streaming, and all the AI, mm-hmm.
1: Yeah.
2: I mean, it changes like that.
1: It really does.
2: It's not like completely impossible.
1: Now, he did say, in a lot of ways, I feel like I'm looking at my own future. So he's probably right. The writing on the wall.
2: I will say this, and you know me, I've always been a big believer. Those things change, but there is always a need for entertainment,
1: yes,
2: and comedy, and these guys have that.
1: True.
2: So figure it out, right?
1: Pivot.
2: Sorry you don't get $50 million a year anymore.
1: Right. You'll survive.
2: You'll make it. You'll be okay.
1: It's official. Taylor Swift is part of the Toy Story franchise. So she wrote an original song for the Toy Story 5 soundtrack called I Knew It, I Knew You. It comes out Friday. So she reunited with collaborator Jack Antonoff for this one. And it's going to be a return to her country roots. It's inspired by Jessie, the Rootin' Tootin' Cowgirl.
2: Oh, yeah, for sure.
1: So she says that she's always dreamed of getting to write for these characters that she's adored since she was a 5-year-old kid watching the first Toy Story movie, and now she's a part of it.
2: Cool or inappropriate. So this principal was placed on leave for a quote that she left in the yearbook. We will tell you what that quote was coming up.
3: I just got to turn it up.

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1: People are turning down promotions. Why?
0: Well, they are suggesting that employees are burned out, stressed out, and even though they're offered higher paying promotions, they're turning them down because they don't want to deal with all the added stress and anxiety that comes with it.
1: I always love when the bosses give you the promotion and they'll, you know, give you an award or something to make you feel, they don't want to give you extra money.
0: Well, these guys are even turning down the extra money.
1: It's probably not a lot of money. That's what I'm guessing. Mm. Yeah, you know what? You can take on the whole job of this full-time employee that was here, and we'll give you an extra $50 a month. How does that sound? I think I'll pass.
0: Yep.
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0: Morning. Thanks so much for joining the show. We're Rick and Carly on Northern Arizona's new country leader, Colt Country 107.5. I want to know if you think this is cool or inappropriate.
1: All right.
0: A high school principal named Katie O'Connell has been placed on administrative leave after the school's yearbooks were issued. And on the first page, she quotes rapper Fetty Wap in his song Trap Queen from 2014. The quote says, "Everybody hating, we just call them fans, though."
1: That's it?
0: That's what the quote is. Now, people are upset because I guess the song in general has some inappropriate language. But the quote that she has,
1: it's just talking about haters.
0: Yeah.
1: And how to flip that around and make it into a positive, right?
0: Right. Now, little interesting twist. The teacher says she didn't ever say this, write it, or approve it.
1: So one of the kids just made it up and threw it in there and said it was her?
0: Maybe. She was presented with a draft of the yearbook before it was published, signed off on it. She says she doesn't know who's responsible, but she's like, it wasn't me. And she says, okay, for example, it says, Mrs. O'Connell. All my students know I don't go by Mrs. O'Connell. I'm Mrs. O.
1: Interesting.
0: So she's like, I would never sign that, Mrs. O'Connell. And we don't know if it was a prank. The district does not think so because they put her on administrative leave for inappropriate conduct.
1: So they think she's lying then?
0: Yeah, they think she's lying. She says she found out about it when someone sent her Facebook screenshots. And apparently some parents freaked out about it, went straight to the district. No one reached out to her directly. She's been receiving threats and harassment.
1: Serious enough
0: that she's taken them to the police and she's hired a lawyer.
1: Threats and harassment?
0: Yeah.
1: For that quote?
0: And the thing is, that's the craziest part. The quote itself isn't offensive.
1: It's the song, the overall song.
0: It's the overall song.
1: And
0: the
1: I
0: fact
1: do
0: that
1: think
0: she took that from that
1: I
0: song.
1: I would say, like, you always have to err on the side of caution when you're working with kids. And
0: yeah.
1: So I would probably not do that. The quote in general, it's like, no big deal.
0: Mm-hmm.
1: But if it's connected to the song,
0: yeah,
1: I would probably stay away from that.
0: Administrative leave, though?
1: All the hoopla and the death threats. And are they death threats? Is that?
0: I don't know if they were threats. Death threats, just threats.
1: Yeah.
0: So we're on your side, Mrs. O.
1: We got you, Miss Ho. All right. What foods scream out, it's summer? And this is going to be hard because Carly and I are still on that diet. We have been going strong.
0: Stupid diet.
1: Which day is this for the diet? 13?
0: We have 2 more weeks.
1: We have 2 more weeks. Okay. So what food scream out, it's summer, next?
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0: It's Northern Arizona's new country leader, Colt Country 1075. What food screams out, "It's summer"? Think of all your summertime favorites. We're going to go through them right now. I've got different categories. Okay. So the first category is the category of barbecue and grilled favorites. This is my favorite category.
1: Yeah.
0: Hamburgers, of course. Hot dogs. Barbecue ribs. We're getting into the good stuff now.
1: Yes.
0: Grilled chicken. Bratwurst. And steak kebabs.
1: Oh, yeah.
0: Man, that's good stuff.
1: Really good.
0: All right. Picnic and cookout sides for summer. Potato salad.
1: I knew you were going to say that.
0: You don't like potato salad. Oh, I love it.
1: Ugh.
0: Coleslaw.
1: I do like coleslaw.
0: Coleslaw is one of those things. There's so many different varieties. Most of them I don't like. But every once in a while, like your mom's coleslaw, really good.
1: Yeah.
0: Baked beans, same thing. If you bake those beans the proper way.
1: We do have like the best baked bean recipe.
0: Got like bacon bits in there.
1: Oh, my gosh. Yeah. It's so good.
0: Macaroni salad.
1: I don't love macaroni salad
0: either. I'm not a big fan either.
1: No.
0: Pasta salad. I love pasta salad.
1: Pasta salad, yes.
0: Corn on the cob.
1: Ooh, sounds so good.
0: Lots of butter on there just melting in. Ooh. Fresh summer produce.
1: Yeah. We have been eating a lot of fruit and veggies.
0: It's part of the diet. Yeah.
1: Part of the diet.
0: We had a, it wasn't spaghetti. What was it? Zucchini
1: noodles?
0: Zoodles.
1: Yeah. I know.
0: I mean, it's fine.
1: Yeah.
0: It's not spaghetti. I'll tell you that. Watermelon.
1: Yeah, I love a good watermelon in the summertime.
0: Strawberries, blueberries, peaches, tomatoes. You get really good tomatoes in the summertime.
1: Our tomatoes on the patio are just, we're starting to get a few little, they're orange at this point. You know, they're headed towards
0: almost
1: red.
0: Almost there. And then a cucumber salad.
1: It's okay.
0: Yeah.
1: Yeah.
0: Put a little, what is it, like vinaigrette they put on?
1: Yeah. I do like cucumbers and vinegar. That's a little different, but yeah.
0: Okay, classic summer desserts. Ice cream, of course.
1: Of course.
0: It's hot outside.
1: I just discovered I'm lactose intolerant.
0: So that sounds so old.
1: I know.
0: Popsicles.
1: I love popsicles.
0: Strawberry shortcake.
1: Oh, I do love strawberry shortcake. That's like my cake.
0: Peach cobbler.
1: Oh, my gosh. I forgot about the cobblers. The cobblers are probably my favorite in the summer, like peach, berry cobbler, whatever.
0: This one I cannot get behind. Lemon bars.
1: I love them.
0: I don't know why I hate everything lemon. Lemon meringue pie.
1: Yeah,
0: lemon,
1: you don't. What's wrong with
0: cakes,
1: you?
0: I don't know. Here's the biggie, though. Okay? This is a classic summer dessert. S'mores.
1: Oh.
0: Yes.
1: You cannot go through the summer and not make s'mores.
0: No. You have
1: That's
0: to.
1: That's just part of
0: it's,
1: summer.
0: I think it's the law. You
1: it
0: get
1: is.
0: Arrested if you don't
1: yeah,
0: do it.
1: It's true.
0: All right. Fair and beach foods. Okay. So you're going to the fair or you're at the beach or the lake, something like that.
1: Mm-hmm.
0: Corn dogs.
1: Ooh.
0: Funnel cakes.
1: Yes. I love a good funnel cake.
0: Soft serve ice cream.
1: Mm-hmm.
0: Fried Oreos.
1: I've never had a fried Oreo.
0: I haven't either.
1: Yeah.
0: They look good.
1: They do look good.
0: They look gluttonous, but they look good. And pretzels. I love a good pretzel.
1: Like a soft pretzel?
0: Yes.
1: Yeah.
0: Last category, summer drinks, beverages.
1: Mm-hmm.
0: Lemonade.
1: Got to have the lemonade.
0: Iced tea.
1: Mm-hmm.
0: Fruit smoothies.
1: Yeah.
0: Sweet tea, especially in the South. There are
1: yes.
0: big sweet tea people there. And my number one go-to, can you guess what it is?
1: Water.
0: No. It's not water.
1: I don't know. Dr.
0: You say
1: Pepper.
0: That with such disgust.
1: I know. I hate water.
0: No, it's root beer floats.
1: Oh, root beer floats.
0: Ooh.
1: What about like iced coffee? I love iced coffee in the summertime.
0: Yeah, I'm not a big, I'm not big into coffee. So, but yeah, a lot of people would love that.
1: Mm-hmm.
0: If you wanted a meal that screams summer, okay, the whole meal, I'm going to put a meal together for you.
1: Okay.
0: It'd probably be a cheeseburger fresh off the grill.
1: Yes.
0: Corn on the cob, watermelon slices.
1: Oh, my gosh.
0: Potato salad and ice cream for dessert.
1: Sounds good.
0: Pretty yummy, huh?
1: Yeah. Let's just
0: let's
1: quit
0: go.
1: The diet.
0: Let's go eat. Okay. In your relationship, which one of you is the worst backseat driver? And we want specifics. He said, she said's on the way. Hang on.
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23: The warm weather pattern to continue. In Flagstaff today, sunny skies, the high 84, clear tonight 48, sunshine up to 86 tomorrow. In Sedona today, sunny, the high 92, clear tonight 59, sunny tomorrow 94. And in Prescott today, sunny, the high 91, clear tonight the low 59, and sunny tomorrow, the high 92.

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1: There's a lot of controversy over this elementary school yearbook over this paid ad.
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1: What? And this is an elementary school yearbook?
0: Yeah, and they're apologizing, saying, hey, it was just an attempt at a silly, candid toddler moment. But they're like, oh.
1: We were just trying to be funny.
0: We're trying to be funny. And parents are like, that's not really funny.
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1: We're locked in. Another beautiful day of He Said, She Said with Rick Carley and our special guest. Mary is in studio. Mary will throw out the question and then we hash it out. What do we have today, Mary?
2: Okay, I need honesty here.
0: Oh, we'll give you honesty.
1: That's the one rule we have.
2: Yeah. Which one of you is the worst backseat driver, and I want to hear why?
0: Rick, hands down.
1: No way.
0: Yes, I'm what? Not bad.
1: Oh, you are bad.
0: Not at all.
1: You're absolutely
0: bad.
1: Do
0: I look like a backseat driver, Mary?
1: What does one look like? What does that mean?
2: I'm a horrible backseat driver.
1: She admits it for herself.
0: I'm really not. Because I know I'm a bad driver, I have a lot of patience for others.
1: No, here's what Carley does. She'll do the imaginary brakes.
0: You do that, not me.
1: We both probably do that, but you do that more. No.
0: I try not to react, but no. It was just so close.
1: Let's be honest. That's more of a girl thing, wouldn't you say?
0: I,
1: more girls do that than guys?
0: Maybe,
2: yeah,
0: but you
2: I
0: do
2: mean,
0: it.
2: I feel like guys do it, too. I've had a lot of guys that do it to me. Like, oh, what are you? Do you see that car? But I'm just like, I have anxiety. I don't know why when someone else is driving. Mm-hmm. And I think that they don't see the brake lights in front of me.
1: Yeah.
2: And I'm like, do you see those brakes? They're like, yeah, you know, but I am, especially on like snowy roads, I am psycho.
1: Carley
0: well,
1: makes,
0: you know, your life is control. In their hands, so yeah. I get that.
1: Yes, it is. Carley makes noises like,
0: I don't, that's you.
1: That is not me at all. It's totally
0: like,
1: you.
0: Honestly, I don't think I'm a backseat driver to any degree. None. Zero.
1: You are such a liar.
2: You need to put a car,
0: like,
2: a dash cam in facing.
1: She said
2: facing.
1: She wanted honesty facing Carly.
0: I'm being honest.
1: Yes, that's a good
2: idea.
1: Do you
2: ever do this? I do this where I'm like, and then they're like, what?
1: Yes, you
2: because
1: almost.
2: Because I see somebody like coming
0: does.
2: In and they're like,
1: no,
2: I
1: do
2: it.
1: Not.
2: I
1: no.
2: see
1: no.
2: it.
1: You so do that.
2: Is, like, we almost cause a wreck. Because
1: exactly.
2: Of,
1: that's what happens. You do that. Carly does that too. And I almost crash because of her.
0: No. That's what you do. This is the
1: so
0: biggest
1: backwards.
0: Thing. Okay. The thing is with Rick, it's not that in general he's a bad driver. He's just like, he's the type of guy like, oh, I missed my exit. Or like, whoa, how did we end up here? That's how he is.
1: Everybody
0: so it's not
1: does
0: that.
1: To an
0: speeding
1: extent.
0: Or that he's following too close. It's I'm not worried about that with him.
2: You just
0: it's
2: have to
0: just
2: do the
0: like,
2: Google Map.
0: Are we gonna yeah, oh I absolutely. I he always wants me to give him directions. I'm like, directions are right in front of you, Rick.
1: Well,
0: they're on the screen.
1: Yes.
0: He can't get used to technology. Like he looks around. He looks
1: years old.
0: Over his shoulder and I'm like, you don't need to do that. We have a backup camera. Why are you looking over your shoulder?
1: I do all of it because for extra safety. That's I think that's what they want you to do. I think that's the law.
0: No.
1: You're supposed to yes.
2: No self-driving Tesla for Rick.
0: Yeah, no. He couldn't handle it.
1: Hyundai of Cottonwood, just better. 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
1: A woman named Diane Blacklock called 911, told the dispatcher that she needed some assistance because the bar would not serve her a Jell-O shot.
0: What?
1: Yeah.
0: How could they?
1: She called back three times, demanding they help with her. She said this was an emergency Jell-O shot situation.
0: No, oh, yeah, of course it is.
1: And she, you know, you would think with this story, she's like in college or something like that. No.
0: No, she's like 90.
1: She's a 68-year-old woman.
0: Oh, wow.
1: She also had some marijuana and two pipes on her. Mm. So the police department sent out a cop. Not to help her get a Jell-O shot, but to arrest Diane. She was charged with misuse of 911 services, trespassing, and possession of marijuana. She also admitted that she'd been drinking and smoking marijuana.
0: I'll bet you the whole place, like, as she's getting hauled off, they're all doing cheers with Jell-O shots.
1: Yeah.
0: Hey, see ya.
1: See ya, Diane.
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0: Morning. Hope you're having a great day so far. We're Rick and Carly on Colt Country 107.5.
1: Colonel Sanders hated the gravy?
0: Yeah, we've got statements from him.
1: That's blasphemous.
0: I know.
1: I love the gravy.
0: We'll tell you exactly what he had to say about it in What's Trending just a few minutes away.
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day, Potts Farm was a place to go. 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Jack and Jim were a few good men. 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And all this small town, he said, she said. Ain't it funny how rumors spread? 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Watch your mouth. Before I have to knock that loud mouth out. I'm tired of talking, man. Y'all ain't listening.

0: Northern Arizona's new country leader, Colt Country 107.5. Colonel Sanders was not a fan of Kentucky Fried Chicken's gravy. Yeah.
1: How?
0: So this story is going viral. It's gone viral in the past. It's kind of resurfacing. He sold the chain in the 1960s to a group of investors, but he stayed on as the company's spokesman, and he was not shy about sharing his opinions on how the recipes changed. So in a 1978 interview, Colonel Sanders said, "My gosh, that gravy is horrible."
1: I love it.
0: He compared it to pure wallpaper paste.
1: Oh, my gosh.
0: And he says that it lacked the quality he originally served. So maybe his gravy was better.
1: I wonder what that tasted like.
0: I know. He says the new stuff's just water, flour, starch. There's no nutrition in it. And
1: Is anybody going to KFC for nutrition? Come on.
0: Not really.
1: Oh, yeah. You get a little protein way down under all that skin.
0: Anyway, KFC has not commented. There's a video going viral, which was apparently filmed at a Taco Bell in Florida, although the exact details of how this came to be are unclear. A shirtless older man wearing a kilt is upset in the video, and he flips out when someone calls him a meth head. He says, "I'm not a meth head. I'm an electrician. I'll go out there and shut this whole place down."
1: He's going to turn the power off,
0: yeah,
1: huh?
0: Yeah. Several people challenged him to do it.
1: Oh, great.
0: The employees got him to leave. He stormed out, slammed the door on the way. Then within seconds, there's a click and the restaurant's power goes out. Total blackout.
1: Boy, he's obviously telling the truth about the electrician part.
0: Yeah, now
1: he knows what he's doing.
0: There are memes of the guy and people are doing reaction videos where they laugh and say, "Well, he told you he'd do it," you know?
1: Yeah.
0: We don't really know who this guy is and if he's facing any charges.
1: What and why did he have his shirt off at a Taco Bell? And a kilt on? Is that what he said he had on?
0: Yeah.
1: I mean, it's a little odd, right?
0: We do not know the backstory.
1: Yeah.
0: Consumer Reports tracks the prices on thousands of products all year, and these are the best things to buy in June. So the things that go on sale.
1: Okay.
0: Sunblock. Mm. And I've noticed that every time I see it on sale at Costco, I'm like, I need to get that.
1: It's kind of interesting because June is when you think the demand would go up, and so the price could go up as well.
0: Yeah, but I've found in the past that if you wait too long to buy the sunblock, the prices go up or you just can't find it.
1: It's really hard to find the same thing with like bathing suits. And
0: yeah.
1: It's like if you try to find a bathing suit towards the end of summer, it's impossible.
0: Mm-hmm. Wireless speakers, they're cheaper than normal right now. Including the outdoor kind. So kind of the same thing. Like you wouldn't think those would be on sale because people want them for the summertime, but they are.
1: People go out to the lake or the beach or whatever and turn on the stereo.
0: Yep. And then weed eaters, which is great if you're fixing up your yard. So if we need a new weed eater, let's go get one.
1: I think we're okay with the one. I hate trimming the lawn is the worst. I hate it.
0: Yep.
1: All right. Carly committed the cardinal sin again.
0: Oh, no.
1: She just can't help herself. And by me exposing her, hopefully we can all learn a valuable lesson this morning. So I'll give you all the details in less than 10 minutes.

0: Hey there. Hello and good morning. It's us, Rick and Carly, Colt Country 1075.
1: Carly did it again.
0: FaceTiming family while we're in public.
2: I can't help it.
0: We're at the gym. We're at the grocery store.
2: I know.
0: She brings her family along with her.
2: You told me it was okay.
0: People are trying to talk to us.
2: My son is in Mexico. I had to talk to him.
0: Well, I'm just saying it's a little rude. That's like how not to behave 101 in public.
2: Oh, well. Family. Oh, well. How about this?
0: Family comes first.
2: Family comes first.
0: Not before everybody else.
2: Yes.
0: Not when it's something rude.
2: Yes.
0: No,
2: family
0: that is
2: comes
0: not
2: first.
0: True. Family comes first. That's not why they made that saying. They make that saying for other things.
2: Like what?
0: Like feeding them or loving them or things
2: well,
0: like
2: this
0: that.
2: This is showing love.
0: Talking to them
2: on
0: loudly,
2: FaceTime,
0: on FaceTime while we're in public.
2: I don't
0: walking
2: know why
0: around
2: it
0: the
2: matters.
0: Grocery store.
2: Everyone else is having conversations.
0: Not really. Not really. People are strolling their carts around. They're looking for their groceries. And they've got some loud woman having a conversation.
2: Mm-hmm.
0: Just seems little rude. That's all I'm saying.
2: My motto is family comes first.
0: Family first.
2: Yep.
0: That's what I'm going to say next time you're doing it in the grocery store while you're talking to Boston.
2: Yeah.
0: I'm just going to, and we're getting those dirty looks. I'm just going to look around and go like, family first.
2: Yeah.
0: Sorry.
2: I think you should.
0: Family first.
2: Yes. Yeah, that's what you should
0: do. You just put that box of Cheerios in your cart and back off, lady. Family first. Okay. All right. 911 dispatchers who are revealing the dumbest reasons people have called 911. These are always gold. So we're going to hit this next.
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1: What are some of the top summer treats?
0: Chocolate, gummy candy, and hard candy, which is kind of weird to me because I always think about like ice cream and popsicles.
1: Hamburgers and that kind of stuff. 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
0: Chocolate and hard candy.
1: Okay.
0: When it comes to summer flavors, watermelon is number one.
1: Yes.
0: Followed by strawberry and tropical.
1: Boy, that sounds delicious, doesn't it? Refreshing, yeah.
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0: Hello. Thanks so much for joining the show. We're Rick and Carly on Colt Country 107.5. 911 dispatchers are talking about the dumbest reasons people have called 911. This is always kind of fun.
1: I love hearing these.
0: So one dispatcher says a 96-year-old woman called 911 to report a missing child because her 68-year-old daughter wasn't home and it was dark out.
1: Well, she's 96, so you got to kind of give her a pass.
0: I know, but it's like, well, she's not a child anymore. Right. Your daughter's 68. You got to let her grow up.
1: But did her daughter say, like, I'm going to be home before dark? Or, like, I could definitely understand a 96-year-old woman being concerned if that was said.
0: Okay, so you feel like that's legit.
1: Or maybe there's some dementia going on.
0: Maybe.
1: Who knows?
0: How about this one? A lady called in from a Wendy's drive-thru upset because they wouldn't sell her a Whopper. And they're like,
1: so they're trying to explain to her, we don't make Whoppers.
0: Right. She's like, that's what I want.
1: That's what I want. That's what I'm going to get.
0: Sorry. You got to go over to Burger King.
1: And she called 911 because of
0: that?
1: Yes,
0: she did.
1: Wow.
0: A guy called during a power outage to ask for the score of the USA-Canada Olympic gold medal game.
1: Well, it's very important.
0: Yeah. Like, got to call 911 over that. Someone called to report that their neighbors were dropping pebbles into her pebbled driveway.
1: Oh, the nerve.
0: Turns out it wasn't even happening. She had actually been harassing them for months. So
1: the lady that called 911 was harassing the neighbors.
0: Yeah.
1: And so this was her ploy to try to get them into trouble.
0: Mm-hmm. Exactly. Someone called 911 because they were a tourist and bored and didn't have much money, so they just wanted some tips on what to do. Do you have any advice?
1: I thought they were going to ask for like a ride-along with one of the cops.
0: Oh, yeah. That'd
1: be fun. I need
0: some
1: entertainment.
0: Yeah. Someone called 911 to report a missing Amazon package.
1: Ooh.
0: Now, this was despite it was shown as delivered.
1: Okay. All right.
0: The caller later found out that it was delivered to the wrong floor of their apartment building.
1: Okay.
0: That warrants a 911 call.
1: Did the cops come out there and help her search for the package?
0: No.
1: The fire department?
0: Yeah. An adult admitted that they got in trouble for calling 911 when they were a child because their grandparents were insisting that they eat a hot dog.
1: Yeah. How young of a child was she? Do you know?
0: I don't know.
1: Like, I could get that. At like 4 or 5 years old, they just don't know yet.
0: Right. I'm going to call 911 and make me eat that.
1: I don't want to eat a hot dog.
0: An older lady called 911 to complain that a random man didn't hold the door open for her.
1: Oh.
0: So rude.
1: The nerve.
0: Yeah.
1: That is awful.
0: One dispatcher said, I got yelled at once because no one turned on the northern lights.
1: Oh, they didn't turn them on? They forgot?
0: Yeah, they forgot to turn on the northern lights.
1: It was dark outside the whole night?
0: Yeah.
1: Oh. The nerve.
0: No show.
1: A lot of people with nerve this morning.
0: And there's this retired cop that says a woman would call 4 or 5 times a week because of a ghost in her attic. Says we finally gave up on telling her to stop and just went over there with a mason jar and tried to catch her.
1: With a mason jar?
0: Yeah.
1: That's a small ghost.
0: It is a small ghost.
1: Gabby is tired of her husband saying, this is our spot. Every time they go out to eat, he calls everything our spot.
0: Mm.
1: And most of those restaurants, they've only been to once. But to him, it's our spot.
0: Oh.
1: She's just annoyed. Kind of a minor deal breakers this morning. It's on the way.
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18: The warm weather pattern to continue. In Flagstaff today, sunny skies, the high 84, clear tonight 48, sunshine up to 86 tomorrow. In Sedona today, sunny, the high 92, clear tonight 59, sunny tomorrow 94. And in Prescott today, sunny, the high 91, clear tonight the low 59, and sunny tomorrow, the high 92.

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1: Planet Fitness says high school teens between the ages of 14 and 19 can work out for free at any Planet Fitness location in the United States and
0: free?
1: Canada.
0: What?
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0: They're trying to suck you in so that once you graduate high school, then...
1: I think they're just trying to help kids get fit.
0: Oh, is that what it is? Okay. I always think it's about money.
1: Well, it's probably about that, too.
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1: Gabby sent us an email with, I'm trying to go through this right now and figure out exactly what the issue is with your husband. Gabby, welcome to the show. Thank you so much for calling in.
2: Hi, guys. Good morning.
1: So what is this that your husband Robert is doing that's bothering you so much?
2: I love Robert. I really do. Okay. So he has this thing where he has signature everything. Like, he has a signature scent. He has a signature cologne he uses. It's just how he's wired.
1: Yeah.
2: So we go to different restaurants, and he's like, babe, this is it. Like, we have to have our signature restaurant, our date night, our, you know, how you see in the movies with the cute couples, you know.
0: Everyone knows you there, that kind of thing.
1: Yeah. Okay.
2: So, you know, I'm game. This is my husband. I love him. Okay, babe, let's go. The problem is, every time we go to a new restaurant, it's always, this is it. This is our fade, babe. This is the one. And it's like, but you just said that last week, and then we haven't even went back to the one we went to 3 months ago, because each time, this is it, and it's not ever really
0: never
2: it.
0: Really it.
2: It's just not.
0: So you're just sick of him saying that.
2: It's so annoying. I don't know what to do. It's just like, it's chalk, nails on a chalkboard to me. It's just so annoying.
1: Oh, every time he says, like, this is our signature restaurant, that's it just gives you the cringe.
0: You're like, stop it.
1: Is part of it like you want to go back to those restaurants, or you just don't want him to say this is our spot unless it is your spot?
2: I think a little of both.
1: Okay.
2: I mean,
1: all right.
2: Some of the restaurants we go to are really nice and really good, and then just like, you know, he just can't make his mind up.
1: Yeah. He's indecisive.
0: Yeah.
1: We're going to help him be decisive.
0: We'll try. Morning.
1: That's the goal, right?
0: That's the goal.
1: Okay. Gabby, hang on a second. We're going to call your husband, Robert. And give us just a minute. We will have Robert on next.
3: 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Did you guys do this yourself?
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1: Gabby's a little annoyed with her husband, Robert. He's got like a signature everything, scent, sense of style. And lately, when they go out to dinner, Robert's like, this is it. This is our spot. This is our go-to. And then they go to another place. He says, this is it. This is our spot. And then another place. Well, this is our spot. And she says they never, ever go back to the same restaurant. They never truly have their spot. So let's call Robert.
2: Hello?
0: Hi, is this Robert?
2: There it is.
0: Hey, Robert. It's Rick and Carly. We do a show on the radio. How are you?
2: I'm doing really great.
1: Good.
0: Good. Good.
1: Good.
0: We've been talking with your wife, Gabby. In fact, she's on with us if you would like to say hello to her.
2: Hey, babe. How's it going? This is great.
3: Hey, babe.
1: Well, that you're very happy to.
0: That's good. We're glad that you're happy.
1: I like that. I like that. Yeah.
2: Awesome.
0: I mean, from what Gabby was telling us, you seem like a really fun guy.
1: Mm-hmm.
0: She was saying that you have like a signature scent.
1: You good kind style.
0: Of, good style. That, you know, like your style, that kind
1: of
0: thing.
1: Yeah.
0: But there's one issue that's been kind of driving Gabby crazy, and she just wanted to talk to you about it this morning. Gabby, do you want to explain to him?
3: Babe, you know I love you, right?
2: Mm-hmm.
3: I cannot go on with the this is it anymore. Every time you pick a new restaurant, this is it. And it's never it, babe. Like, I really want us to have our signature restaurant, but you're killing me here.
1: Seems like a small thing, but
0: it could
1: be annoying. You could understand that, right, Robert?
2: I kind of disagree. I mean, I think it's a case of my opinion on what is the best restaurant in our orbit is constantly evolving. And it's kind of like, I don't know if you guys ever played the game King of the Hill, or even if you look at professional sports. One team is champion one week, but then they get knocked off the next week. So, you know, one week I go to a nice taco place, and it becomes my new favorite restaurant. And the next week, I go to a new steak joint, and that becomes my new favorite place.
1: But she says, like every time, you're like over the top, like, yeah, this is it. This is our spot. This is where, this
0: like,
1: is where we live.
0: Like, just stop saying this is our spot.
1: Yeah,
0: you know what I mean? Because obviously it's not.
1: Enjoy the restaurant. I think that's all Gabby wants. Just go enjoy the restaurant. Or maybe go back to some of those places that were good. Make it your spot.
0: Yeah.
2: But in my mind, there's like a bracket, you know, like March Madness. And if you get knocked out, you get knocked out.
0: Okay.
1: But you're bothering Gabby. Does that...
3: Babe.
1: You know what
2: I'm saying. Oh, this seems like a...
3: One, babe.
2: Dude, one, just one, but like multiple different dishes. You can have like our spot, our spot for Italian. We can have our spot... For Americana, we can have our spot for sushi.
1: That is true.
2: Or sushi fusion.
1: It's not really your spot, though, if you're just kind
0: of that's just different.
1: Going out everywhere. It's like, do you tell the neighbors or friends, like, hey, yeah, come on, we can go to our spot.
0: Yeah.
1: Here we go.
2: I do
1: You've been there
2: that,
1: one
2: and
1: time.
2: I do have a constantly updating and evolving spot.
1: You think it's annoying, though, Robert? Like, you don't feel like that's annoying to your wife?
0: I don't think he does.
2: No, we keep trying out new restaurants. We're like the Michelin's guide for our neighborhood.
1: I'm annoyed by it, and I just met you guys.
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0: It's Northern Arizona's new country leader, Colt Country 1075. Is Clint Eastwood finally retiring?
1: He just turned 96.
0: He's still working.
1: As of pretty recently, so we'll tell you the latest in showbiz buzz on the way.
2: Carly says she'd like to thank whomever told her mom that WTF means, wow, that's fantastic. Her texts are so much more fun now. Rick and Carly in the morning on Cold Country 107.5.

0: Good morning. 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
1: Where does LaCroix get their fancy French name from?
0: So I've got one right here.
1: You do?
0: Yeah.
1: Yeah.
0: I like the coconut kind. Anyway, they get their name from Wisconsin. It's a cross between La Crosse, Wisconsin, where it's made, and the St. Croix River in western Wisconsin.
1: Oh.
0: And it is officially pronounced LaCroix.
1: Yes.
0: So rhymes with enjoy, LaCroix, not LaCroix or LaCroix.
1: Yeah, don't.

0: don't try to make it too fancy.
1: No, it's just.
0: I mean, it's just Wisconsin, you know, home of the cheese. So we can't go too fancy.
1: I thought it was from France, but no, Wisconsin.
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0: Yeah.
1: 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Clint Eastwood turned 96 on Sunday. Now, he hasn't made a movie since Juror Number 2 in 2024, and he doesn't have anything in the works. So, is he done?
2: I think he's just waiting for the right role.
1: Well,
2: his time.
1: His son Kyle thinks so. He thinks he's done. He did an interview and said that, "I have many fond memories of working with him. Now he's retired, you know, but I was very lucky to be able to work with him on quite a few films. It was a great experience for me." No official word, though, from Clint. He has not announced that he is retiring.
2: Maybe he's going to go back to doing some of those spaghetti westerns.
1: Yeah.
2: Good, Bad, and the Ugly.
1: There you go, Clint.
2: The Outlaw Josie Wales. Part 2.
1: 96 is pretty impressive,
2: yes,
1: I must say.
2: Yes, it is. It really is.
1: If late night TV is dying, and a lot of people are saying it's dying, it's not by natural causes, at least according to Jimmy Kimmel. So he says we're being poisoned. He says there are far more people watching late night TV than there ever were. If you look at the number of views me and my colleagues get online every day and add in our linear television ratings, he says that it's bigger than ever.
2: That's hard for me to believe.
1: Yeah, it's kind of hard for me to believe, too.
2: Think about the source here. Who's telling us that?
1: Right.
2: That's very difficult for me to believe.
1: So he highly doubts that CBS's claim that it ended Stephen Colbert's Late Show for financial reasons. He points out that in 2023, CBS tried to sign Colbert to a 5-year deal, but he opted for 3 years instead. Then, when they axed the show, there were reports that it was losing $40 million a year. And he says, am I to believe that over the course of those 2 years, they suddenly started losing $40 million a year? These are just made-up numbers.
2: Well, no, it's possible. Look how this world has been changing so much every year now. And then with social media, streaming, and all the AI, I mean, it changes like that.
1: It really does.
2: It's not like completely impossible.
1: Now, he did say, in a lot of ways, I feel like I'm looking at my own future. So he's probably right. The writing on the wall.
2: I will say this, and you know me, I've always been a big believer. Those things change, but there is always a need for entertainment and comedy, and these guys have that.
1: True.
2: So figure it out, right?
1: Pivot.
2: Sorry you don't get $50 million a year anymore.
1: Right. You'll survive.
2: You'll make it. You'll be okay.
1: It's official. Taylor Swift is part of the Toy Story franchise. So she wrote an original song for the Toy Story 5 soundtrack called I Knew It, I Knew You. It comes out Friday. So she reunited with collaborator Jack Antonoff for this one, and it's going to be a return to her country roots. It's inspired by Jessie, the rootin' tootin' cowgirl.
2: Oh, yeah, for sure.
1: So she says that she's always dreamed of getting to write for these characters that she's adored since she was a 5-year-old kid watching the first Toy Story movie, and now she's a part of it.
2: The secret to a great love life is get more sleep. We'll explain in just a couple of minutes.
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1: If you want your love life to improve, pay attention.
0: Okay.
1: The secret is to get more sleep. They found that people who get less than 7 hours of sleep at night have less romance. In fact, for every extra hour that you sleep, your chances of having relations the next day goes up by 14%. So if you're getting more sleep, it's going to go up.
0: Okay.
1: Your chances are going to go up. Now, on the flip side, they found that having romantic relations leads to better sleep.
0: I believe that.
1: Right.
0: Yeah.
1: So
0: you're exhausted afterwards. You just, first I need a big glass of water and then I need to go to sleep. Some people need a cigarette. I don't know if that's still a thing. Yeah. It was in the movies
1: it's
0: for
1: in
0: a
1: the
0: long
1: movies.
0: Time.
1: Anyway, you got to kind of balance it, I guess. Get enough sleep.
0: Yeah.
1: But then also, you know.
0: A lot of lovemaking.
1: And then get good sleep. It's a tricky thing.
0: But it makes sense.
1: I mean,
0: when you sleep 4 or 5 hours a night, you're exhausted all the time.
1: I'm going to tell you next time I turn you down.
0: You don't ever turn me down.
1: Yes, I do.
0: Who would turn this down?
1: I'm going to say, look, if you want to increase your chances, let me get more sleep.
0: Oh, you can't do it that way.
1: Yes.
0: You got to get the sleep after that.
1: No.
0: Yes, that's how it works.
1: Because it cuts into my sleep.
0: No, you're messing with it the wrong way. All right, what food scream out, it's summer? We're going to hit this next.
2: It's your morning habit.
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0: 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Hope you're having a great day so far. 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
1: What food screams out, "It's summer"? Think of all your summertime favorites. We're going to go through them right now. I've got different categories.
0: Okay.
1: So the first category is the category of barbecue and grilled favorites. This is my favorite category.
0: Yeah.
1: Hamburgers, of course. Hot dogs. Barbecue ribs. We're getting into the good stuff now.
0: Yes.
1: Grilled chicken. Bratwurst. And steak kebabs.
0: Oh, yeah.
1: Man, that's good stuff.
0: Really good.
1: All right, picnic and cookout sides for summer. Potato salad.
0: I knew you were going to say that.
1: You don't like potato salad. Oh, I love it.
0: Ugh.
1: Coleslaw.
0: I do like coleslaw.
1: Coleslaw is one of those things. There's so many different varieties. Most of them I don't like. But every once in a while, like your mom's coleslaw, really good.
0: Yeah.
1: Baked beans, same thing. If you bake those beans the proper way.
0: We do have like the best baked bean recipe.
1: Got like bacon bits in there.
0: Oh my gosh, it's so good.
1: Macaroni salad.
0: I don't love macaroni salad either.
1: I'm not a big fan either.
0: No.
1: Pasta salad. I love pasta salad.
0: Pasta salad, yes.
1: Corn on the cob.
0: Ooh, sounds so good.
1: Lots of butter on there just melting in. Ooh. Fresh summer produce.
0: Yeah. We have been eating a lot of fruit and veggies.
1: It's part of the diet, yeah.
0: Part of the diet.
1: We had a, it wasn't spaghetti, what was it, zucchini
0: zoodles.
1: Noodles? Zoodles.
0: Yeah. I know.
1: I mean, it's fine.
0: Yeah.
1: It's not spaghetti, I'll tell you that.
0: It's not spaghetti.
1: Watermelon.
0: Yeah, I love a good watermelon in the summertime.
1: Strawberries, blueberries, peaches, tomatoes. You get really good tomatoes in the summertime.
0: Our tomatoes on the patio are just, we're starting to get a few little, they're orange at this point. You know, they're headed towards
1: almost
0: red.
1: There. And then a cucumber salad.
0: It's okay.
1: Yeah.
0: Yeah.
1: Put a little, what is it, like vinaigrette they put on?
0: Yeah. I do like cucumbers and vinegar. That's a little different, but yeah.
1: Okay, classic summer desserts. Ice cream, of course.
0: Of course.
1: It's hot outside.
0: I just discovered I'm lactose intolerant.
1: So that sounds so old.
0: I know.
1: Popsicles.
0: I love popsicles.
1: Strawberry shortcake.
0: I do love strawberry shortcake. That's like my cake.
1: Peach cobbler.
0: Oh, my gosh. I forgot about the cobblers. The cobblers are probably my favorite in the summer, like peach, berry cobbler, whatever.
1: This one I cannot get behind. Lemon bars.
0: I love them.
1: I don't know why I hate everything lemon. Lemon meringue pie.
0: Yeah,
1: lemon,
0: you don't. What's lemon wrong with
1: cakes,
0: you?
1: I don't know. Here's the biggie, though. Okay? This is a classic summer dessert. S'mores.
0: Oh.
1: Yes.
0: You cannot go through the summer and not make s'mores.
1: No. You have
0: That's
1: to.
0: That's just part of
1: it's,
0: summer.
1: I think it's the law. You
0: it
1: get
0: is.
1: Arrested if you don't
0: yeah,
1: do it.
0: It's true.
1: All right, fair and beach foods. Okay, so you're going to the fair or you're at the beach or the lake, something like that.
0: Mm-hmm.
1: Corn dogs.
0: Ooh. Mm.
1: Funnel cakes.
0: Yes, I love a good funnel cake.
1: Soft serve ice cream.
0: Mm-hmm.
1: Fried Oreos.
0: I've never had a fried Oreo.
1: I haven't either.
0: Yeah.
1: They look good.
0: They do look good.
1: They look gluttonous, but they look good. And pretzels. I love a good pretzel.
0: Like a soft pretzel?
1: Yes.
0: Yeah.
1: Last category, summer drinks, beverages.
0: Mm-hmm.
1: Lemonade.
0: Got to have the lemonade.
1: Iced tea.
0: Mm-hmm.
1: Fruit smoothies.
0: Yeah.
1: Sweet tea, especially in the South. There are
0: big
1: sweet tea people there. And my number one go-to, can you guess what it is?
0: Water.
1: No. It's not water.
0: I don't know. Dr.
1: You say
0: Pepper.
1: That with such disgust.
0: I know. I hate water.
1: No, it's root beer floats.
0: Oh, root beer floats.
1: Ooh.
0: What about like iced coffee? I love iced coffee in the summertime.
1: Yeah, I'm not a big, I'm not big into coffee. So, but yeah, a lot of people would love that.
0: Mm-hmm.
1: If you wanted a meal that screams summer, okay, the whole meal, I'm going to put a meal together for you.
0: Okay.
1: It'd probably be a cheeseburger fresh off the grill.
0: Yes.
1: Corn on the cob, watermelon slices.
0: Oh, my gosh.
1: Potato salad and ice cream for dessert.
0: Sounds good.
1: Pretty yummy, huh?
0: Yeah. Let's just
1: let's
0: quit
1: go.
0: The diet.
1: Let's go eat. Okay. In your relationship, which one of you is the worst backseat driver? And we want specifics. He said, she said's on the way. Hang on.
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9: Warm weather pattern to continue. In Flagstaff today, sunny skies, the high 84, clear tonight 48, sunshine up to 86 tomorrow. In Sedona today, sunny, the high 92, clear tonight 59, sunny tomorrow 94. And in Prescott today, sunny, the high 91, clear tonight the low 59, and sunny tomorrow, the high 92.

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1: If you love the Puppy Bowl, we've got something new coming your way.
0: I have to watch this. It's a soccer version called LG Channel's World Pup. It'll premiere June 10th. Okay, so our little dog Wally plays soccer. He really does. Yes.
1: He does. It's football, Carly, not soccer.
0: Football. 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
1: Well, it's World Cup season. I mean, that's starting any day now. And
0: it's the World Pup.
1: It's the...
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1: Carly is a wonderful mom and wife.
0: Oh, thank you. Even though you do disagree with my parenting sometimes.
1: Well, nobody's perfect. Everybody's got opinions, right?
0: But sure.
1: No, you are a great mom and a wonderful wife.
0: Thank you.
2: Carly on Rick.
0: Rick has the most feminine hands I've ever seen. He's like a manly guy, but when it comes to his hands,
1: those are very soft. Yeah. Mm-hmm. What about my nails? Do you like the nails?
0: They're always very manicured.
1: My fingers feel like they're perfect fingers.
0: And your feet are the same way.
1: But I've got big feet, FYI.
0: I don't know about that.
1: What are you talking about?
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0: Oh, hey there. Hello and good morning. It's us, Rick and Carly, Colt Country 107.5. We're locked in another beautiful day of He Said, She Said with Rick, Carly, and our special guest. Mary is in studio. Mary will throw out the question, and then we hash it out. What do we have today, Mary?
1: Okay, I need honesty here.
2: Oh, we'll give you honesty.
0: That's the one rule we have.
1: Yeah. Which one of you is the worst backseat driver, and I want to hear why?
2: Rick, hands down.
0: No way.
2: Yes, I'm not bad.
0: Oh, you are bad.
2: Not at all.
0: You're absolutely
2: bad. Do I look like a backseat driver, Mary?
0: What does one look like? What does that mean?
1: I'm a horrible backseat driver.
0: She admits it for herself.
2: I'm really not. Because I know I'm a bad driver, I have a lot of patience for others.
0: No, here's what Carly does. She'll do the imaginary brakes.
2: You do that, not me.
0: We both probably do that, but you do that more. No.
2: I try not to react, but no. It was just so close.
0: Let's be honest. That's more of a girl thing, wouldn't you say? More girls do that than guys?
2: Maybe.
1: No,
2: but
1: I mean, I feel like guys do it too. I've had a lot of guys that do it to me. Like, oh, what are you? Do you see that car? But I'm just like, I have anxiety. I don't know why when someone else is driving. Mm-hmm. And I think that they don't see the brake lights in front of me.
0: Yeah.
1: And I'm like, do you see those brakes? They're like, yeah, you know, but I am, especially on like snowy roads, I am psycho.
0: Carly makes, the,
2: you know, your life is in their hands, so I get that.
0: Yes, it is. Carly makes noises like,
2: I don't, that's you.
0: That is not me at all. It's totally
2: like,
0: you.
2: Honestly, I don't think I'm a backseat driver to any degree. None. Zero.
0: You are such a liar.
1: You need to put a car, a dash cam in facing.
0: She said she wanted honesty. Facing Carly.
2: I'm being honest.
0: Yes. That's a good idea.
1: Do you ever do this? I do this where I'm like, and then they're like, what?
0: Yes, you
1: because
0: almost.
1: Because I see somebody like coming
2: does.
1: And they're like,
0: no,
1: I
0: do
1: it.
0: Not.
1: I
0: no.
1: see
0: no.
1: it.
0: You
1: so
0: do that.
1: Is, like,
0: listen.
1: We almost cause a wreck because
0: exactly. That's what happens. You do that. Carly does that too. And I almost crash because of her.
2: No. That's what you do. This is the biggest
0: backwards.
2: Thing. Okay. The thing is with Rick, it's not that in general he's a bad driver. He's just like, he's the type of guy like, oh, I missed my exit. Or like, whoa, how did we end up here? That's how he is. So
0: everybody
2: it's not
0: does
2: that
0: to an extent.
2: Speeding or that he's following too close. I'm not worried about that with him.
1: You just
2: it's
1: have to
2: just
1: be the
2: like,
1: Google Map.
2: Are we going to? Yeah. Oh, absolutely. He always wants me to give him directions. I'm like, directions are right in front of you, Rick.
0: Well,
2: they're on the screen.
0: Yes.
2: He can't get used to technology. Like, he looks around.
0: Sound like I'm 900
2: he looks
0: years old.
2: Over his shoulder, and I'm like, you don't need to do that. We have a backup camera. Why are you looking over your shoulder?
0: I do all of it because for extra safety. I think that's what they want you to do. I think that's the law.
2: No.
0: You're supposed to. Yes.
1: No self-driving Tesla for Rick.
2: Yeah, no. He couldn't handle it.
3: 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Did you guys do this yourself?
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0: 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A 44-year-old guy named Shane got pulled over for driving around with one headlight, a busted windshield, and two bald tires.
1: Yeah, that'll get you pulled over for sure, yeah.
0: After he stopped, he jumped out of his SUV, started doing the chicken dance diversion.
1: Yeah, people have done this before. Mm-hmm. I've never heard it work, but maybe
0: this one actually, it worked.
1: Okay.
0: Yeah, his friend took off running while the cops were distracted. Then they brought in a police dog and a helicopter to search for him. Still couldn't track the guy down. They ended up finding a small amount of heroin in Shane's SUV. He claimed it was his friend's, you know.
1: It's the guy that ran.
0: Yeah.
1: I just dance. That's all I do.
0: He's like, I can't prove it, obviously. The guy's gone.
1: Sure.
0: So, unfortunately, now he is facing felony drug charges. But, you know, if they catch that chicken guy, maybe they'll change things.
1: I love that the chicken dance finally worked for somebody.
0: I know.
1: My gosh.
0: Yeah.
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1: Lights out at Taco Bell.
0: This is a crazy situation that went down.
1: I was thinking maybe they were taking away all their 24-hour Taco Bells.
0: No, that's not it. We had a situation. We will share in What's Trending just a few minutes away.
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1: Colonel Sanders was not a fan of Kentucky Fried Chicken's gravy. Yeah.
0: How?
1: So this story is going viral. It's gone viral in the past. It's kind of resurfacing. He sold the chain in the 1960s to a group of investors, but he stayed on as the company's spokesman, and he was not shy about sharing his opinions on how the recipes changed. So in a 1978 interview, Colonel Sanders said, "My gosh, that gravy is horrible."
0: I love it.
1: He compared it to pure wallpaper paste.
0: Oh, my gosh.
1: And he says that it lacked the quality he originally served. So maybe his gravy was better.
0: I wonder what that tasted like.
1: I know. He says the new stuff's just water, flour, starch. There's no nutrition in it. And
0: is anybody going to KFC for nutrition? Come on.
1: Not really.
0: Oh, yeah, you get a little protein way down under all that skin.
1: Anyway, KFC has not commented. There's a video going viral, which was apparently filmed at a Taco Bell in Florida, although the exact details of how this came to be are unclear. A shirtless older man wearing a kilt is upset in the video, and he flips out when someone calls him a meth head. He says, "I'm not a meth head. I'm an electrician. I'll go out there and shut this whole place down."
0: He's going to turn the power off.
1: Yeah.
0: Huh?
1: Several people challenged him to do it.
0: Oh, great.
1: The employees got him to leave. He stormed out, slammed the door on the way. Then within seconds, there's a click and the restaurant's power goes out. Total blackout.
0: Boy, he's obviously telling the truth about the electrician part.
1: Yeah, now
0: he knows what he's doing.
1: There are memes of the guy and people are doing reaction videos where they laugh and say, "Well, he told you he'd do it," you know?
0: Yeah.
1: We don't really know who this guy is and if he's facing any charges.
0: What and why did he have his shirt off at a Taco Bell? And a kilt on? Is that what he said he had on?
1: Yeah.
0: I mean, it's a little odd, right?
1: We do not know the backstory.
0: Yeah.
1: Consumer Reports tracks the prices on thousands of products all year, and these are the best things to buy in June. So the things that go on sale.
0: Okay.
1: Sunblock. And I've noticed that every time I see it on sale at Costco, I'm like, I need to get that.
0: It's kind of interesting because June is when you think the demand would go up, and so the price could go up as well.
1: Yeah, but I've found in the past that if you wait too long to buy the sunblock, the prices go up or you just can't find it.
0: It's the same thing with like bathing suits. And
1: yeah. Yep.
0: Like if you try to find a bathing suit towards the end of summer, it's impossible.
1: Mm-hmm. Wireless speakers, they're cheaper than normal right now, including the outdoor kind. So kind of the same thing. Like you wouldn't think those would be on sale because people want them for the summertime, but they are.
0: People go out to the lake or the beach or whatever and turn on the stereo.
1: Yep. And then weed eaters, which is great if you're fixing up your yard. So if we need a new weed eater, let's go get one.
0: I think we're okay with the one. I hate trimming the lawn is the worst. I hate it.
1: Yep.
0: Big thank you again for hanging out with us this morning. If you missed some of the show, podcast is online. Just search Rick and Carly. 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

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Just past 10 o'clock, I'm Jennifer Grant with Cole Wetzel and Jesse Murph. High road, you're riding the colds.

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0: 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My name is Jennifer Grant, and I think it's time for some country music news. I think it's time for some Nashville news. Well, Florida Georgia Line, Brian Kelly, Tyler Hubbard, sparking reunion rumors. They've got updates to their social media profiles. 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The band has not confirmed a reunion tour, but the social media updates have generated significant buzz and excitement among fans. 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

0: Northern Arizona's new country leader, Cool Country 107.5, Riley Green. Damn good day to leave. How you doing? I'm Jennifer Grant. We got to talk about Cal Ranch. These guys are awesome. They have got all kinds of amazing things going on all throughout the month of June. 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

0: You're home for Brink and Carly in the morning. It's Cool Country 107.5. Music from Thomas Rhett. Number one song from Thomas Rhett. And after all the bars are closed. I love this. Uber has released its 10th annual Lost and Found Index. Basically documenting all the crazy stuff that we've left behind in ride shares this past year. Now, a lot of it is the normal stuff. Okay. Phones, wallets, luggage, keys, headphones, et cetera, et cetera. But it's when they get to the crazy fun stuff that things get interesting. An ankle monitor. Yeah. 420 donuts. An oxygen tank. Kind of think you'd need that, but all right. A brand new mini fridge. How do you forget that? Live fish. Two trees. 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And $200 worth of Temu items. 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
11: Another warm day underway through the afternoon in Chino Valley. Sunny, the high 91. Clear tonight, 59. Sunny tomorrow, 92. In Oak Creek this afternoon, sunny, the high 90. It'll be starlit tonight, 59 for the low, and sunny up to 92 tomorrow. And in Flagstaff this afternoon, sunny and warm, the high 84. Starlit tonight, 48. Sunny and a bit warmer tomorrow, high 86.

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Your home for Rick and Carly in the morning. It's Cold Country 107.5. Got the Alt Request Country Star Cafe coming up in just a few right now. Chris Jansen, me and a beer. It's Cold Country.

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for Rick and Carly in the morning. It's Cold Country 107.5, just past 12 noon. I'm Jennifer Grant with Dylan Scott. What he'll never have. You're riding the Colt.

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15: Another warm day underway through the afternoon in Chino Valley. Sunny, the high 91. Clear tonight, 59. Sunny tomorrow, 92. In Oak Creek this afternoon, sunny, the high 90. It'll be starlit tonight, 59 for the low, and sunny up to 92 tomorrow. And in Flagstaff this afternoon, sunny and warm, the high 84. Starlit tonight, 48. Sunny and a bit warmer tomorrow, high 86.

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0: 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It's Cold Country 107.5. Morgan Wallen and 20 cigarettes. 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

0: Sedona, Flagstaff, and Prescott. If you know Blake, Jason, and Gary, but have no idea who Lil Wayne, Lil Nas X, and Young Thug are.
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Northern Arizona's new country leader, Cool Country 107.5, a little past 1 o'clock. I'm Jennifer Grant with Russell Dickerson. Happened to me. You're riding the colt.

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0: 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That is amen. Well, my name is Jennifer Grant. Time for a little country music news. It is time for your Nashville news. Well, Florida Georgia Line, Brian Kelly, Tyler Hubbard, sparking some reunion rumors, updates to their social media profiles. 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The band's Instagram bio now features the same six letters, further speculation about their comeback, and the band has not officially confirmed a reunion or tour, but the social media updates have generated significant buzz and excitement among fans. 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
22: Another warm day underway through the afternoon in Chino Valley. Sunny, the high 91. Clear tonight, 59. Sunny tomorrow, 92. In Oak Creek this afternoon, sunny, the high 90. It'll be starlit tonight, 59 for the low, and sunny up to 92 tomorrow. And in Flagstaff this afternoon, sunny and warm, the high 84. Starlit tonight, 48. Sunny and a bit warmer tomorrow, high 86.

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I'm Jennifer Grant with Ella Langley. Choose in Texas. It's Cool Country.

0: You're home for Rick and Carly in the morning. It's Cold Country 107.5 with Dylan Scott. And this town's been too good to us. Hey, we got Backstage Country with Elena later tonight. And Riley Green is going to be hanging out with her. That is going to be a good fun time. 6 to 10 tonight. It's Backstage Country with Elena right here on Cold Country.
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How do we sound down there? 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
13: 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Texas smoke tradition on Highway 179 in the shadow of Bell Rock and Courthouse Butte in the village of Oak Creek.
14: Isn't that a daisy?
15: Another warm day underway through the afternoon in Chino Valley. Sunny, the high 91. Clear tonight, 59. Sunny tomorrow, 92. In Oak Creek this afternoon, sunny, the high 90. It'll be starlit tonight, 59 for the low, and sunny up to 92 tomorrow. And in Flagstaff this afternoon, sunny and warm, the high 84. Starlit tonight, 48. Sunny and a bit warmer tomorrow, high 86.

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17: In Cottonwood tonight, a clear sky, and will cool to an overnight low of 61, but it's a hot day for tomorrow with sunny skies, the high 100. In Prescott, we're clear tonight with a low of 59, abundant sunshine tomorrow, the high 92. Flagstaff tonight, after a pleasant evening, it'll be clear overnight, the low 48, sunny, quite warm again tomorrow, high 86.

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SED, Sedona, Flagstaff, and Prescott. 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Northern Arizona's new country leader, Colt Country 107.5, a Withers Broadcasting Station.